0: 98. So everybody has that one thing that they found out late in life. Like, for me, it's how to say certain words. But a bunch of people online shared common knowledge facts that they somehow missed. Like finding out that pickles are cucumbers, pineapples grow on the ground, and penguins are birds, not fish. My favorite, the person who just loaned their ponies are baby horses. Apparently, there are adults walking around here discovering that chicken tenders are short for chicken tenderloins. But one of my favorite is that somebody once told me that tater tots are short for tater toddlers. I believe it to be fact. But either way, if you see somebody and they say something that's plumb stupid, let them live. They're just a late bloomer. I got more variety coming up next.
1: 25 years ago on 9/11, the world changed in a matter of hours.
2: A huge explosion now, raining debris on all of us. We better get out of the way!
1: Amid the unimaginable heartbreak, anger, and tragedy, America saw the very best of humanity emerge.
3: The rescue operations underway.
1: Thousands of first responders ran toward danger and gave their lives trying to save others. In the days that followed, strangers became neighbors. People lined up to give blood. Communities opened their doors, breaking bread together. At a moment when fear could have divided us, Americans found ways to stand together. 25 years later, we remember all the lives lost on September 11th, 2001. We honor the families who carry that loss to this day. We remember the survivors, the rescuers, the volunteers, and everyone who served. 25 years on, the lesson remains. In our darkest moments, we're capable of bringing out the best in one another. We remember. We will never forget.
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0: So a new poll asked people who the funniest rappers of all time were. And of course, I would have guessed it. Can you? Tyler, the Creator, came out on top. Right behind him, Childish Gambino and Snoop Dogg, which feels like a pretty solid top three. Because Tyler always is a mix of music, chaos, and hilarious one-liners to keep everybody on their toes. Meanwhile, Childish Gambino, oh, his abs. But he can make you think about society and laugh at the same time. I love that. And Snoop. Snoop can read a grocery list and you're like, ha ha, he's funny. But the real question is, who's missing from the list? Because if we're talking funny rappers, I know a lot of people who already started typing Luda in all caps. But either way, I love a funny man. And Childish Gambino's abs. I got more variety coming up next.
1: 25 years ago, America woke up to an ordinary Tuesday. And by the end of September 11th, 2001, nearly 3,000 lives have been lost.
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1: Mothers and fathers, sons and daughters, friends, family, colleagues, neighbors, heroes. 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
1: At the 9/11 memorial, the names of those we lost are etched in bronze, a permanent reminder that every number represented a person who was loved and is still missed. The firefighters, police officers, and first responders who ran toward danger. We remember the passengers who never reached their destinations and the countless people whose lives were changed forever. It's a memory carried by those who were there and a story we must continue telling those who weren't. 25 years later, we remember, we honor, we will never forget.
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0: Q98. So apparently one of the biggest relationship battles isn't money, chores, or what to eat for dinner. It's how fast you eat. A new article says couples can run into friction when one person inhales their food while the other is still working on their third bite. And honestly, I get it, because like I date a vacuum, eat so fast. But nothing makes you feel quite judged like looking up and realizing that your partner has finished their meal, paid the bill, and started a whole new life while you're still chewing. You should stop getting a well-done steak. But the experts say also the real issue isn't eating fast or slow. It's when someone makes the other one feel rushed or self-conscious. So if you're a slow eater, just know that the rest of us are trying to slow down. We're trying to get on your level. But life be lifin'. I got more variety coming up next.
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1: Amid the unimaginable heartbreak, anger, and tragedy, America saw the very best of humanity emerge.
3: The rescue operations underway.
1: Thousands of first responders ran toward danger and gave their lives trying to save others. In the days that followed, strangers became neighbors. People lined up to give blood. Communities opened their doors, breaking bread together. At a moment when fear could have divided us, Americans found ways to stand together. 25 years later, we remember all the lives lost on September 11th, 2001. We honor the families who carry that loss to this day. We remember the survivors, the rescuers, the volunteers, and everyone who served. 25 years on, the lesson remains. In our darkest moments, we're capable of bringing out the best in one another. We remember. We will never forget.
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0: 98. So the internet is buzzing over a new joint interview between Hailey and Justin Bieber. And not because of some shocking headline. People online are reacting to their answers about life and happiness, and some are calling them surprisingly dull and even a little depressing. Now, I think that's a tough spot to be in because when you're rich, famous, and have everything, people think like you're supposed to be turned up all the time, but money doesn't magically make life exciting. And honestly, the reaction says more about us than it does them. Live your life, BBs. I got more variety coming up next.
1: 25 years ago, America woke up to an ordinary Tuesday. And by the end of September 11th, 2001, nearly 3,000 lives have been lost.
2: Hold on just a moment. We've got an explosion inside.
1: Mothers and fathers, sons and daughters, friends, family, colleagues, neighbors, heroes. 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
1: At the 9/11 Memorial, the names of those we lost are etched in bronze, a permanent reminder that every number represented a person who was loved and is still missed. The firefighters, police officers, and first responders who ran toward danger. We remember the passengers who never reached their destinations and the countless people whose lives were changed forever. It's a memory carried by those who were there and a story we must continue telling those who weren't. 25 years later, we remember, we honor, we will never forget. Q98.
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0: Jade, I've been in my feels all day watching all the tributes, the honoring, the mourning, and the educating of the events that happened 25 years ago today. We will truly never forget.
1: Beautifully said, Tyler. To every family that is still carrying that loss, and for every first responder whose courage defined that day, we are thinking of you tonight. 25 years later, we remember every life taken, every hero who ran toward danger, and the way this country stood together.
2: 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At the 9/11 Memorial, the names of those who were lost are etched in bronze, a permanent reminder that every number represented a person who was loved and is still missed. 25 years later, we remember, we honor, we will never forget.
0: Nightly with Jade and Tyler.
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0: Yeah, we just hooked up Lisa Vargo. 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
0: DJ Baby Drew in the mix. It's Nightly with Jade and Tyler. Jade, huge question. I saw this trending on the internet. If you could invite any celebrity, living or dead, to a dinner party, who would you ask? Albert Einstein, Oprah, Marilyn Monroe, David Bowie, Robin Williams, maybe Taylor Swift.
1: Only one? Oh, I would have to say it's a tight race between Selena, my queen, the reason I fell in love with a microphone at 3-4 years old, Oprah or Rihanna. But you know what my heart says. It's got to be Queen Ri.
0: I knew you were going to say Riri.
1: Who would you invite to dinner?
0: Two people come to mind. OJ Simpson would be the first.
1: Tyler, do not bring out the steak knives if you're cooking for OJ. What?
0: I just want to know if he did it. I would ask him blatantly at the dinner table, did you do it?
1: Who's your number two?
0: Michael Jordan, just because he's the GOAT of all time, and I would just like to get the inside of the greatest player that's ever played in the NBA.

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1: Hey, it's Olivia Rodrigo, and this is my song, Drop Dead. Kiss me.

0: So when I saw this, I'm like, this person's got the right idea.
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2: Everybody's ears just perked up. Okay, we're listening.
1: Because she says, if you blow up his phone all day or send him a text or you up, anything like that, you're going to get labeled the psychotic, crazy, jealous ex. But if you don't message him, mute him on social so you don't see his post and his stories, that's a surefire way of getting a response when you want to from him.
2: I wholeheartedly believe this. I feel like I do this at every breakup I've ever had. It's like, you're going to go no contact, and I don't want them to have anything that reminds them of me or any sort of me reaching out, because you want them to feel your absence and you want it to be loud.
1: And she also says she suggested like doing activities like reading, meditating, and going to the gym. She said, and I quote, they don't call it a revenge body for nothing.
2: Absolutely. It's crazy. Like the kind of mental and just weight that we carry on us when we're not happy in a relationship. Because obviously, if you've gotten to that point of a breakup, you've been going through it. The clarity that coming out of a bad situation will literally have you on the top of your game looking better than ever.
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0: Jade, have you ever done something to impress somebody to get a job?
1: The most. I've definitely gone above and beyond. You know, you got to leave that good impression.
0: That's right. It's all about the first impression. I had a buddy who used to send potatoes to try to get hired by where they're applying for jobs. He would, because there's a company out there that will send a potato with whatever you want to put on it. A
1: lot of interesting services out there.
0: So speaking of things like that, the wildest things ever submitted on college applications. BuzzFeed had this article and I was like, some are smart, some are interesting, and then some are just out there. One kid mailed in one shoe to the admissions office and then joked about getting a foot in the door.
1: I know that was a stanky application, but creative. I give him some points for that.
0: Someone wrote their entire essay in red crayon. Apparently, it was well written, though. So that's impressive because that's usually a messy, crayon's kind of a messy way to write something.
1: I don't know if these are so great. I think the hand cramp was probably crazy, but red is hard to read. What are we doing?
0: You might not want to do this. Some kid said on his resume, one of his talents was able to identify bra cup sizes on sight.
1: Unless he's working at a Victoria's Secret, absolutely inappropriate.
0: A girl was applying for med school and she said she panics under pressure, lacks leadership skills, and dislikes hospitals.
1: Wasted everybody's time.
0: And then one lady said the reason she wanted to go to law school was so she could marry a lawyer.
1: Interesting. People do some crazy things to get to where they want to be. Have you ever done anything crazy or outrageous to get a job or stand out amongst the rest?
0: No, I just got it like that.
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0: sibling can never be happy for any good thing that comes your way, it's extra painful when it's a brother or sister. 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The silent treatment, the, well, I guess I'll just have to do everything, won't I? 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

0: Fabulous. Okay, so here we go. A picnic at the park.
1: Mary and I are going to do some picnics at sunset on the beach.
0: Make s'mores. We do that every summer. 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Have a water balloon fight.
1: I can't go to Hampton right now and say, Hampton, what do you say? 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Let's do it. No, that's not going to work right now.
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0: Let's go through the ultimate summer bucket list. Okay, so here we go. A picnic at the park.
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0: Make s'mores. We do that every summer. My kids love s'mores. Have a water balloon fight.
1: I can't go to Hampton right now and say, Hampton, what do you say, you and me, we go out and catch some fireflies? Huh? Come on, guy. Let's do it. No, that's not going to work right now.
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7: My dog woke me up at 2:14 a.m. He wanted to get into a different sleeping
8: digital
7: position.
8: Clocks are great in the middle of the night, aren't they? There's yeah. just nothing like looking over and seeing it's 3 o'clock in the morning.
7: He, poor Sam, the vet gave me some nighttime pawpaw medicine for him because he's he's older and he's got, you know, some doggy dementia and, you know, he's just kind of a lot in the middle of the night. And I don't like to give it to him every night because it's really sedating. And then I just feel bad, like he's having a hard time waking up and stuff. So I give it to him about every third night. And he didn't have any of his pawpaw medicine last night. So he woke me up at 2:14 in the morning and he does this cry that is, it's just enough to cut through even the deepest sleep and wake you up, but not so much that you panic. It's like this.
8: Right.
7: So it's low grade annoying, right?
8: Yeah.
7: The house isn't on fire, but so he wakes me up 2:14 and what he wanted was just to be in a different position, but I guess he forgot how to stand up and move around and do that. So
8: yeah,
7: I had to pick him up. I kind of shook him a little bit in the air and then put him back down in his bed and he went back to sleep. But now I'm awake. So 2:14 in the morning and I'm trying to go back to sleep and it's not happening. And so I started, you know, my mind just started to roam and kind of free associating. I'm going to cook for dinner tomorrow night, probably do some laundry. Why doesn't anybody on Tinder want to go out with Drew Barrymore? There was a thing I saw like a week or more ago about how Drew Barrymore, nobody swipes on her. And she said that she's yet to make a match on a dating app. Like nobody's interested in swiping on Drew Barrymore.
8: That's hard to believe.
7: Can you please tell me as men, like even if she wasn't, you know, Drew Barrymore in all capital letters, it's, look at Drew Barrymore. You wouldn't swipe on that? What the
8: she's
7: heck is
8: adorable.
7: Wrong with people?
8: You bet I'd swipe on that. She's adorable and she's funny. I'm just surprised she's on a dating app. Are you not?
7: I was surprised, yeah. I was surprised that this is Drew Barrymore, you know, like from E.T. and Charlie's Angels and 50 First Dates. Who in the world stumbles across Drew Barrymore on Bumble or Tinder or whatever and goes, yeah, nah.
8: I mean,
7: if any of you three were single, are you telling me you wouldn't go out with Drew Barrymore?
9: Yeah.
7: Come on.
8: Let me ask you, Max, if you lived in Los Angeles and you were on one of those apps and you swiped over and there she is, would you take a shot?
9: I figure if Tom Green can, you know, maybe it's possible for me, you know? But then
8: I'd take a shot.
9: Then the thought goes through your mind, wait a second, she thought Tom Green was a good idea. I'm not so sure about her judgment. So
8: I would take a shot. I think just to have a date would be so interesting with someone like that.
7: So intimidating. Like I can see being really intimidated. Like how in the world can I go out with Drew Barrymore? Where would I take her? What would we talk about? Like I get that, but wouldn't you take your shot? Even if you didn't have any fantasies for happily ever after.
8: If I saw Angelina Jolie, I would feel intimidated. I don't know if that would be a good idea to take a shot at that. But Drew always seems just so natural and unassuming. I think that it's hard for me to believe that somebody hasn't said, I am going to ask Drew Barrymore out.
7: It's just so unfair. Nobody's moved on that. Poor Drew. So anyway, that's what I thought about at 2:14 when the dog woke me up. I know that all around the world, when other people are awake in the middle of the night, they're curing diseases. But I don't have those skills. So for me, it was just Drew Barrymore on Bumble.
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4: Oh, my goodness. We just had on a comedian, Kristen Key. Sherry found her, and she is so funny. The way she talks is just so interesting, but her lines are so great. We were all just talking about this one thing she did about couples' vacations.
5: I do. I travel for work, but I also travel for fun. And one of my favorite ways to travel is I love a couples' vacation. I think it's the best way to travel, just you and your boo away from home. You know, because the hardest thing you ever have to do on a couples' vacation is figure out, should we eat again? We just ate. I don't care. I'm snacky. Well, we don't have anything else to do. Let's just eat. Let's just be naughty. Let's grab a sandwich. Mwah. I love it. You turn into different people on a couple's vacation. You say stuff to each other you'd never say at home. Like, if you wake up before me, wake me up, because I don't want to miss the sunrise without you. You don't say stuff like that at home. No, at home, you're like, if you wake up before me and you wake me up, I'll kill you.
6: This is so my life. Like, all of the things my husband hates, he'll do on vacation. Things
4: like
6: brunch, like brunch,
4: oh, yeah,
6: and naps, and tours, and group activities, and souvenirs. These things he has no interest in the rest of the year. Let us go away even for a weekend. And he's like, yeah, sure, brunch. Okay, why not?
4: Isn't that crazy? Funny? The tours part, I totally get that. If Mary came to me and we're at home and she said, hey, they've got this new thing where it's day tripping in the city and you can see different parts of this. I'm not doing that. But I tell you, we go away someplace. I know she wants to see everything, so I have to reset my mind and say, all right, we're going to go on this trip. We were in St. Lucia. Mary and I were in St. Lucia, and she said, I want to go on the snorkeling tour. And the day was kind of windy and a little, for St. Lucia, on the cool side. And I so wanted to say, I don't want to do that, but I didn't. I said, all right, we're going to go on the snorkeling tour. How's that work? So we get out to the snorkeling boat, and there's like, you know, five other couples. And you get on the snorkeling boat, and it has a glass bottom for part of it. And off you go. It's beautiful, you know, blue water and all. But I'm looking at it, and the wind's kind of blowing. And as soon as they drop the anchor where the interesting fish are or whatever, she's got the mask on, and she is overboard, and she's swimming down. So I can remember this actually happened. I'm pulling on the flippers. She's down there. And the other people, most of them are not jumping off the boat. They're looking through the glass bottom. But I, of course, have got to get in there. So they're watching me, and I'm walking up with the flippers and the little snorkel. What do you call that thing in your mouth? That little hose thing so you can breathe, which never works. Water always gets in it. And I put it on, and I did this just, this is, I'm just born to entertain, Sherry. I got up on the bow, and I started to flex. And as I went up in the air, I says, this is what happens when you marry someone younger. And I could hear the laughter. And then I hit the water. So I did feel good about that. You know, I got the line off. I got the applause. And there I am.
6: I think it's awesome that you agreed to do that, because I know that that is not what you want to do. And if Mary were to say to you, Bob, let's do a Segway tour of downtown, there's no way you would agree to that unless you were being blackmailed. Like, I completely get that.
4: No, but I'll get on the Segway on a cruise ship.
6: Yeah,
4: and that is one of the worst things you can do is a Segway on a cruise ship, because you look like an idiot. And where are you going?
6: Oh, I thought you were going to say it's one of the worst things you can do, because a Segway on a cruise ship is the most expensive little jaunt you'll have for 45 minutes ever.
4: Oh, it is. Oh, yeah. It's like $50 for 5 minutes. You know, I mean, the other thing about cruise ships I could never understand, and I've played golf for a long time, hitting golf balls into the ocean, that's not good. And they do that.
6: Yeah, because those golf balls are not being thrown back onto the boat by a friendly octopus. No, they're going.
4: No, they're not.
6: Yeah. The best example I have of how my husband is a completely different human being on vacation. We have a photograph of our whole family dressed up in Wild West costumes. You know, one of those sepia-toned photo places that you see.
4: Mary's got one with her kids. Mm-hmm. Yeah.
6: Yeah. Our whole family, including my husband. He's a sheriff. I'm a saloon girl. It's crazy. Like, it is the most ridiculous thing. And he agreed to that willingly. And you know that, him.
4: I'm very surprised. And, you know, it's kind of insulting because the guys always get to be the sheriffs. The women look like sluts. Basically, they've got plunging necklines, you know. I mean, basically, they're call girls.
6: We were all saloon girls. I want it to be, what's that famous legendary outlaw? She was in the TV show Deadwood. You know who I'm talking about. Is it Annie Oakley?
4: No, Annie Oakley was not. No, she was a performer.
6: You know who I'm talking about, right? You know who I'm talking about. Yeah, she was like a ferocious. That's who I wanted to be, but they didn't have that costume.
4: No, so they don't. They have the barmaid's ones.
6: And in my saloon girl, not only am I a saloon girl, but the photographer kind of arranged us and then came over and handed me a large bottle of whiskey and said, "You look like you need this." And so I'm holding up, clutching a big bottle of booze in my saloon girl costume.
4: Let me tell you about Mary's sepia photograph. I think that she had just gotten separated or something. And you know how women, right after they get separated, they're always taking pictures of themselves with their kids, like on the beach, you know, the three of them. Hey, we're a pack together. So she's got this photograph at some Wild West place, and Mary's dressed as the saloon girl, and she can pull it off. Hampton, who's about six, is the sheriff, and Madison is about maybe eight or nine, and they've got her dressed as a saloon girl, which I thought was completely inappropriate.
6: They had Karamia dressed as a saloon girl, and Karamia was six. I was like, boy, out here in the frontier, you got to start young if you're going to
4: start
6: living.
4: Young.
6: Yeah,
4: right.
6: Crazy.
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6: 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They're always trying to guilt trip you, always trying to get you to believe that it was you. You are the reason that they don't have a great relationship with you. The silent treatment, well, I guess I'll just have to do everything, won't I? Right?
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6: It is time to open that box of wonders that is Max's spam folder in his email. What do you have for us today, Mr. Amazing?
3: This one is from Miss Monica, and it says, "Good morning, my sound. Let's equal chat."
7: All right, it's off to a good start.
3: "Hey, my Mr. Attentive, what is your age? I hope you can accomplish talk. I love good food. Do you? Where do you stay now? I am robust 33-year-old person. At present, I'm searching for universal, not young buddy." All one sentence.
7: Wait a minute. Read that. That's it. Read that one again. I want to hear that one more time.
3: The whole thing?
7: Just the last
6: part.
3: Yeah. "I am robust 33-year-old person. At present, I am searching for universal, not young buddy."
6: There's a lot of good info in there, though, you know?
7: Yeah. She's got a lot of vigor. She has a lot of vigor. And I guess she's searching for ages doesn't matter. Wouldn't you say that was part of it?
3: Yeah. It looks like, universal buddy.
7: Yeah, right.
3: So... this next one, "My truthful Sir Intelligent, smiley face. I need to lazy talks."
7: What was that again?
3: "I need to lazy talks."
7: You need to lazy talks.
3: "Call me Tatiana. I am gentle lady. Currently, I am seeking promising guy from USA. Are you promising? Well, no. I have someone. But I'm glad you think I'm promising." She's gentle and she wants a lazy talk.
7: What do you think lazy talk is? I can't figure that
3: casual
7: one out.
3: Casual is what I'm
7: just
3: guessing.
7: Casual?
6: Casual.
7: Yeah. Just casual.
3: That's
7: okay.
3: My guess.
7: Yeah. Right.
3: This next one is from Miss Tina. "Hello, my unspoiled." My unspoiled. My. "Is it a lazy evening?" That's another lazy thing. "I am alone." I love this. "I am alone, valid girl." She's not a valley girl. She is a valid.
6: A valid girl.
3: Girl.
7: The lazy thing is interesting, isn't it? It's more than one person thinks it's just casual.
3: "Are you alone? I drink coffee." For now.
6: Well, that's something you two have in common.
3: Yeah. It seems a little random, though, don't you think? "I am seeking true man from the United States." All right. This next one is from Marina. "Greetings, my upright Sir Goodish."
6: You know what, though? Here's the one, Max. Here's the one. Goodish. Those are some reasonable expectations.
3: I think I can
6: be goodish. And you can be goodish.
3: Yeah.
7: You're
3: you can be goodish.
7: Right.
3: If I'm,
7: that's
3: if,
7: exactly
3: if
7: right.
3: If I could just be goodish. Yeah. And it also says, "Good day, my cool. How come?" ? I have no idea.
7: My cool?
3: My cool. "Good day, my cool. How come?" "I am superior woman. I am searching for clean buddy from the United States."
7: Yeah, keep searching.
3: Wow. Okay. This is says, "Are you with me? I hope you can speak my Mr. Advisable."
7: Mr. Advisable. Well, I like that, too.
6: I like it, too. And I'll be honest, you know, just speaking as a woman, I want you to be advisable.
3: It says... Yeah.
6: That means I can you can be worked with, Max.
3: That's it, yeah. "Mr. Pure, let's speak. Where are you from?" "I am a lone, none such girl. At this moment, I'm looking for pretty young, not young gentlemen to wear..." Listen to this part. "To wear down."
7: There you go.
6: See, there you go.
4: Can I just tell you?
3: I'm already worn down.
7: Yeah, right.
4: I'm way worn down.
7: Yeah. And that's why you're lazy.
6: Gosh. Max, what I wouldn't have given to have those in my wedding vows. Do you, Sherry, take Kevin as your lawfully wedded husband to have and to hold, to wear him down to a nub? Oh, that would have been so good. That's so good.
7: I'll tell you what, Russia has the worst Babbel program I've ever heard.
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2: It is Bob and Sherry, and it is time now to get into the Bob and Sherry Wayback Machine and go back. This is a very big week in history. Three or four things happened this week in history that everybody pretty much knows about. Certainly one or two of them. It was 51 years ago that cult leader Charles Manson and three of his female followers were found guilty of the murder of Sharon Tate, who was 26 years old and pregnant, and six others in a two-day killing spree in Los Angeles. Manson died, I think everybody can remember, in prison in 2017. I thought that Satan was never going to die. I thought he was never going to die, that he had a deal with the devil, but he finally did in prison. And that happened 51 years ago. And of course, if you've seen the movie Once Upon a Time in Hollywood, they did a, and Leonardo DiCaprio was great in that movie. They did a version of that where it ends better. We'll just
3: it was on TV the other night. I can't remember what channel it was on, but I was flipping channels and it was on, and I watched it from, I can't tell you how many times I've seen bits and pieces of that movie. I watched it from the part where Brad Pitt gives one of the family members the ride to Spawn Ranch. So I picked it up there and watched it all the way through the end.
2: He was great in that.
3: Do you know what surprises me about this being the anniversary? In all the news coverage I've seen of it, I always associated it with happening in the summertime because of all the sunshine, but it's Southern California, so they're not going to have snow and ice, right?
2: Yeah.
3: Wow.
2: In the summer.
4: The
3: wow.
4: same
2: yeah,
4: actor who played Charles Manson in that movie also portrayed Charles Manson in the TV series Mindhunter.
3: Just I didn't know that. Good.
2: Oh, is that right?
4: Yeah.
2: Yeah. Also,
3: I feel sorry for the guy. You want to talk about typecasting? I mean, because he looks, he is Charles Manson. Yeah. So what else this week?
2: 70 years ago, King Farouk of Egypt declared martial law, and he was thrown out, deposed in a coup about 2 years later. I only bring it up because King Farouk, I can just remember walking around my house with nothing to do, and I'd sit down in a chair and I'm just kind of looking off into space, and my father would look over, "What are you, King Farouk? Go clean up the garage." That was the thing, you know. If you weren't really industrious, people would call you King Farouk, and I always thought it was just made up, but there was a King Farouk, and he was the king of Egypt.
3: That whole generation of parents and grandparents were fixated on Farouk.
4: Farouk and the Wreck of the Hesperus.
3: Yeah, but if I want to get my daughter's attention, I'm like, oh, I'm sorry, do you think you're Kourtney Kardashian? Clean that up.
2: That's right.
3: Right? Because they don't have any idea who Farouk is.
2: Right. Also, this happened this week, and it was 24 years ago. Speaking at a White House news conference, President Bill Clinton denied he had an affair with Monica Lewinsky. And rejected all the accusations. And, of course, that changed. He came clean in a televised interview to the grand jury. And we have a song. We're going to play a little bit of it. I don't know any woman, and I'm sure there are women out there that don't like it, but I personally don't know any woman who doesn't love this song and sing along with it when it comes on the radio.
4: I have that Clinton sound, by the way.
5: I want you to listen to me. I'm going to say this again. I did not have sexual relations with that woman.
2: Yeah. Haunting him to this day. And finally, I don't know any woman who doesn't love the song Max is about to play and will not sing along with it when it comes on the radio.
6: Wait.

0: If that comes on the radio, my wife automatically starts getting happier and singing. It just is one of those songs. And the ex-Wham singer, Andrew Ridgeley, just turned 59 years old. And what really drew me to talking about this is he hated the limelight. If you hate the limelight, why choose that as a profession?
1: Do you know what I see when I see this video? It's so funny, and I saw this not long ago. George Michael was a closeted gay man who was living an incredibly lonely life. And here he is, this huge star, and he's on stage, and he looks so healthy and vibrant in this video, and yet his real life was so terribly depressing. Yeah.
0: Such a mess. Yeah. And, what is Andrew Ridgeley doing these days? Did you see anything in that doc?
1: He did race cars for a while. I know that.
0: He did?
2: Yeah, he did that. And then after Wham broke up, he was contractually obligated to put out a solo album, and that kind of flopped. So then he ended up just moving back to Britain. And I think the most recent thing he did was he released a memoir called George Michael and Me, where I guess he details the history of their time together.
0: That was smart. That was really smart to do that.
3: Bob, to answer your question about if you hate that, why are you in that line of work? Because I think you can't even imagine what that is until you're at that level.
0: Maybe so. Yeah. Because that was probably, for at least a few months, maybe a year, the biggest pop group in the world, wouldn't you say?
3: More than that, actually. It was longer. It was longer than
4: hits.
3: That.
4: Yeah.
0: They had a bunch of hits. Yeah, that's right. All right, so that's the time machine. It's time to go forward.
3: Forward.
0: Forward.
3: Forward.
0: Forward. Back again.
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3: Yeah.
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3: The alligator had the best behavior in the stands of the Phillies.
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3: I would like to take just a moment and speak directly to our wonderful audience, okay? So please don't interrupt me. Let me just speak to the wonderful audience. You know, folks, I try very hard to bring you humor and sometimes information that would be valuable in your life.
4: Oh, hang on, Bob. Stop right there. Max, do you not have some sad violin music? Because I have a feeling I know where this is going. I would like you to give Bob some support with some sad violin music.
3: No, this is not sad. This is not sad. This is joyous. This is joy. Well, some of it's sad. some of it actually is
5: sad. Should I wait for the sad part before I start the music, Sherry?
4: The sad part is he's getting ready to tell everyone how oppressed he is and how no matter how hard he tries, we don't let him be his authentic self.
6: Yeah. Never heard this before.
3: Can I please go on? So anyway, back to you, folks. Very often I try to bring you some things that I think you'll find interesting, right? And some of them are what we in the biz call evergreens. And these things I bring up periodically, like maybe once a year, maybe twice a year. And these people I work with, they say that I'm just a hack because I'm bringing up the same stuff that I did when I was like 20 years old in radio, that every year there's nothing new. But I know that you like it. I know that you like it. And one of those things is the most popular baby names of the year, right? I get a hold of them, you know, and I want to announce them because some of you are pregnant or maybe want to have a baby. And you say, I'm going to call my baby Earl. Is that a popular name? Maybe I should use Earl. And I'm trying to help you out. But these people, they go, that is just so, you know, dated. Why are you doing that? Well, I've got a new one for them and for you right now. Experts predict the most popular baby names in the year 2050.
4: Wow.
3: What do you think about that? You could be so far ahead.
4: You're more psychic than the Long Island Medium. Round of applause to you.
3: Thank you. Thank you very much. I came upon a website, and I'm keeping it, called Nameberry. And these are people at Nameberry. They've been evidently doing, I wish I knew about this years ago. They've been tracking names for years and years, and they have a computer program or something, and they have predicted what the most popular names will be in the year 2050. And I've looked through them, and I have to tell you, most of them are horrible. And here we go. For girls in 2050, the names that are most popular are going to be Ellery, E-L-E-R-I, Ellery, Franklin, Ione, I-O-N-E, Luna Rose, L-U-N-A-R-O-S-E, Pandora, Pixie. Don't name your daughter Pixie, please. And now, ladies and gentlemen, the new Supreme Court Justice, Pixie. No, don't do that. Prairie, Vita, V-I-T-A, Willoughby, and X-O-E. I guess that's Zoe. Could that be Zoe? X-O-E?
4: Zoe, yeah.
3: So there they are. I don't like any of them. Did you like any of those names?
4: I liked Prairie, and I liked
3: Prairie, Ione. Maybe.
4: Ione's a Gaelic name, isn't it? There's an actress.
3: I have Ione's, no idea.
4: Ione Sky, who was in Ione Sky.
5: Say anything.
4: Yeah.
5: I'm
4: like going to
5: make
4: name.
5: A note here, Sherry, so that when we do the show the first week of 2050, to see if Bob is right about this. So let me just make this note right now to see.
3: Max, we will not be doing the show in 2050 because you would have killed yourself by 2049.
4: Oh, Dom just sawed his own leg off to try to get out of the building.
3: I know. Okay, so here's the boys. And once again, I mean, most of these are terrible names. Clement, which is not a bad name. It sounds like something out of the Old West. Florian, F-L-O-R-I-A-N.
4: Florian is a very old-fashioned name.
3: Yeah, I guess that's
4: I like that name. It's very old-fashioned.
3: Yeah. Hale, H-A-L-E. Helix, H-E-L-I-X. Never heard of that name before. Helix, H-E-L-I-X. Mm-hmm.
4: Helix is the shape that your human DNA is. It's a shape, not a name. Yeah. But I like it. It's kind of very edgy and future-y. Go on.
3: I guess. Isidore. Isidore.
4: That's another very old unisex name.
3: Yeah, but for a guy, really, Isidore?
4: It's a man's name, yeah.
3: Huh.
4: There's an Isidore in my family tree.
3: Oh, is that right? Really?
4: Mm-hmm.
3: You had an Isidore?
4: Yeah, on my mom's side, yeah.
3: How about, did you have a Jupiter? A Jupiter in your family. J-U-P-I-T-E-R,
4: Jupiter.
3: I know.
4: That sounds like a character in a movie.
3: Hey, better that than Uranus, you know? All right.
5: You couldn't help yourself, could you?
4: He never can. It's like a disorder.
5: When I'm back here that first week of 2050 checking on these names, you're going to be doing that joke.
3: Yeah, actually, I will.
5: I'll say, you did that joke way back.
3: Yeah, Kanoa is another. K-A-N-O-A. That sounds Hawaiian. Oaks, O-A-K-E-S.
5: I like that.
3: Vision for a name. That's a horrible name. Vision Lacey. Well, that's something no one's ever said.
4: If you get named Vision, you got to live up to a lot.
3: You do. And finally, Wilbur. Wilbur making a comeback after decades and decades. So there they are. So folks, you know, if you're planning ahead, there you go. Some names that are going to be popular in 2050. Brought to you by me, Bob Lacey, and Nameberry. You're welcome.
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1: So I read this article in the Atlantic magazine about friendships and how we make them, how we lose them, we forget about them, we rekindle them. And it's a fairly long article, but one of the things I took away from it was the age scientists have pegged who study this sort of thing is 21, where we are most likely to develop new friendships. Because at 21, we're experiencing new things in our life. It could be our first apartment alone. It could be our first beer. It could be, I don't know, a first trip to another state, another country, and a lot of other things that, you know, as you get a little bit older and out of your teens, all of a sudden you're experiencing, I got my first credit card and blah, blah, blah. And so you can stay up until 3 o'clock, 4 o'clock in the morning and still go to work at 7 because you've got that kind of energy, that kind of stamina. You can just figure it out, right? And your friends are doing the same thing. You're meeting on Friday nights. Maybe you're meeting on Wednesday nights too. And at the bar, having a hell of a time. And you meet new people. Like one of your friends brings in somebody that is a friend of theirs and you're introduced. And now you got a new, at least acquaintance and maybe a new friend too. As we get older, that sort of thing decreases. And why does it decrease? Because we get married. And now we have to spend more time maybe with obviously our spouse, but also maybe their family. All of a sudden, you know, you're engaged in having children, wanting to have children. And that's a whole thing right there. Maybe more responsibilities with your job. And yeah, you can meet some people at work, but are they really going to be your friends forever? Right. There's a reason that you're interacting with them. And it's not because of anything more common than the job. Right. And as we get older than that, as you approach late middle age, it becomes even more difficult. And the person who wrote this was talking about it because she said, when I was living in New York City and I was 21 years old, I had a million friends. And then I met a guy and he was a teacher in Bozeman, Montana. And he said, I want you to come. And, you know, I'm teaching at the college here. I want to be with you. I want you to come here. And she at this point was like 40 years old. And she said it was really, really hard to all of a sudden in a strange place to her, reinvent herself and try to get new friends. And that all sounds right on the money.
2: You know, it really does. I think that of all the things that are difficult about being a grown up, that is one of the hardest ones is how hard it mm-hmm. is to make new friends. It's so you'll see sometimes kids, you know, they just come from such a pure, simple place. Like I remember when my daughter Olivia was little, like maybe 5 or 6 years old, I took her to splash camp at the Y because it's important that they learn how to swim. And she was really excited. But then when we got closer and closer to the parking lot for that first day, she suddenly was like quiet. Like, what is it, sweetie? What's the matter? And I thought you were so excited to go to splash camp. And she said, I don't have any friends at splash camp. I'm like, well, you don't have any friends yet because we haven't gotten there and you haven't met anybody yet. And she mm-hmm. said, what if nobody wants to be my friend at splash camp? And that just like, you know, as a mom, like, it just shreds your heart. So we get to splash camp and it's outdoors. So you take your kid and you check them in with the camp counselor and their towel and sunscreen and snack and everything. And then you mm-hmm. leave. So I checked her in and I went and I sat in my car and I watched the group of kids at splash camp. And I watched how they were all sort of milling around solitary, like looking at each other solitary. And then little by little, and this didn't take very long at all. This was just a few minutes. Little by little, you would see them sort of kind of pair up and group up. And when I picked her up from splash camp that day, I was like, how was it? Oh, I loved it. Did you make any friends? Yes, I made 3 friends. And well, how did you make those friends? And one of the little girls had come up to Olivia and said, I have yellow hair and you have yellow hair. And that was the beginning of their friendship, right?
1: That's all it takes.
2: Wouldn't it be great if as an adult, you could walk up to somebody, you know, like they're at work and you've seen them around, you don't really know them, but you could walk up to them and you could go, Susan, you look tired and disappointed by life. I'm tired and disappointed by life. Do you want to be friends?
1: You know, I think there's a high probability you'd get a positive response, especially these days, right? Especially
2: wouldn't it be just so much better if we could be like kids again? Think how much easier life would be in a lot of ways. If you could
1: our former producer Todd, he went to splash camp. One summer when he was like 4 or 5 years old, his father took him out on Long Island Sound in a boat and threw him in the Sound, said swim. That's splash camp.
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2: 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Didn't see it. I hate him. Okay, well, what about Titanic? Stupid. What would inspire the man before the sun is even up to be on one of his anti-Leonardo DiCaprio tirades?
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2: Well, nostalgia may not be what it used to be, but there are still some things that your parents or maybe even your grandparents hold dear. Things that 50 years ago were meaning of them. I'm not going to do them all, but I'm going to cherry pick a few and tell me if you think some of these things that your parents or your grandparents really loved are still getting done today and still being enjoyed by young kids today. All set?
3: Okay.
2: Here we go.
3: I'm ready.
2: Let's start out with this one right here. Running into a cold sea in the summertime. It's a hot day and you blast off and just go right into the ocean. Now, I'm not talking about the Carolinas or Florida ocean in August, where it's like a bathtub. I'm talking about running into Long Island Sound in early July or Northern California or, heaven forbid, the coast of Maine, just about any time of the year. There was something that was so, at least for me as a kid, really exciting about, oh, no, it's going to be cold and here we go. I'll get used to it.
3: Yeah, I don't think that's changed. I mean, obviously
2: I don't think
3: not
2: it's changed
3: for
2: either.
3: Every kid, but
2: no.
3: I don't think
2: right.
3: It's changed.
2: Water fights with a water gun.
3: Again, you know, I think you outgrow it after a while, but yeah, I think that's
2: our kids
3: around.
2: Doing that though. Our kids taking a water pistol and shooting at other kids.
3: Mine
2: I
3: did.
2: Have not. I have. They did really.
3: Yeah. The boys and the girls.
2: I've not seen that. Playing Monopoly.
3: Yes. It's just who has the 6 or 7 hours now unless you're snowed in.
2: It's so true. You're so right. Playing outside until it got dark.
3: Some kids. Because, yeah, some kids.
2: Playing marbles.
3: I don't think I've seen a kid play marbles ever.
2: I agree. I think that's gone. And collecting marbles, I think that's long gone. None of my kids did. Music on record players. I say yes.
3: Yeah, for sure.
2: Yeah, with the vinyl coming back. This one I'm also going to say yes to, and then I want to talk about it. Collecting shells and bringing them home from the beach.
3: Oh, God, yes. Please, there are so many seashells in this house with these two girls.
2: You know, kids don't realize they're so excited, especially if you don't live near a beach. You get to go to the beach, and it's one of those days where maybe there was a storm and there were a bunch of shells. Half of them are all beaten up, but you'll find some that are still pretty good. And it was just so exciting on that 1 week's vacation where you could take a bag or a, you know, some sort of a net or something and put the seashells in there. Mommy, look at the seashells I got. Oh, those are beautiful. Yes, those are probably very rare. Are we going to take them home and we'll keep them? Yes, we are. What kids don't understand is once they get out of the van, those seashells are staying in the garage for the next 10 years. And no one is going to look at them until finally the kids get to a certain age and whoosh, they're gone.
3: You know what? I found a shoebox full of seashells that my daughters had collected. And there are some beautiful seashells in the world. But my girls, they had a heart for broken clam shells and busted up oyster shells, you know, so they weren't really after your big fancy shells. Right. So I find this box of seashells and I smash them up a little bit and put them in the bottom of potted plants for drainage. So they have another life. I didn't just have to throw them away.
2: That's good. Good for you. How about this one? Playing kiss and chase.
3: I don't even know what that is.
4: I don't either.
3: What is kiss and chase?
2: Evidently, and you know, I don't remember doing this. Evidently, you would go up and kiss a girl, and then you would run off, and she would chase you.
3: I have never heard of this until this moment. I know kiss.
2: I think it was
3: spin
2: a thing.
3: The bottle.
2: Yeah, I think it was a thing. Music on cassette tapes.
4: Well, that's big again. Yeah.
3: Caramel.
2: Is it really?
4: Yes.
2: I remember hearing
4: of have a renaissance.
2: Why? Why do you think that's the case? They're so archaic.
4: I don't have an answer for that, but there was like one person that was one company that was still making cassettes, and all of a sudden they were overwhelmed with orders for things on cassette.
2: I'll be doggone.
3: Not only does my youngest like cassettes, but she'll go to like Goodwill or a secondhand store or whatever, and she'll come home with, she'll be like, look what I have. It's a cassette. I'm like, you got an REO Speedwagon cassette. Yes, it's a masterpiece. Oh, God.
2: This one I want to hear your reaction to. Playing Cowboys and Indians.
3: You know, it's the sort of thing you've heard your whole life. We never did that even, and we lived in Wyoming. Mm-hmm. We never did that.
2: You never did that? We did, and we lived in North Haven, Connecticut. I don't think that's around anymore. Some of the other ones as we go out, making balsa wood airplanes. I don't know if kids do that anymore. I did as a kid. Let's see. Swinging on ropes in the woods. Yes! My stepchildren, we had a rope in the woods, and they used to love doing that. Hitting a tennis ball against the back of a house. I'm gonna guess the kids still do that. And finally, and I don't think this is done anymore, except by very special boys, collecting stamps.
3: I don't know any kids that do that, but somebody must, right?
2: It's somebody, a thing. Somebody might, yeah. It might still be a thing. Somebody's dad or uncle or somebody like that did that, grandfather. There it is. A little nostalgia for you. Some of it's still going strong these days. It's Bob and Sherry.
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1: Well, it's finally here, a flying car, which is something that has been discussed on the Bob and Sherry show since we began. We've always been complaining that they never arrived. You know, we saw them in the Jetsons, and we've seen them in a James Bond movie where James Bond, Roger Moore's James Bond, pulls into a gas station, and the gas station attendant, his eyes get really big, and, you know, they fill it up, and then he flies away. And we've seen it on Chitty Chitty Bang Bang, the old Dick Van Dyke movie. And it is here, and I sound excited about it because I'm looking at a video of this flying car, and it's the real thing. It's shot in the air. It can go 18,000 feet up, and it's, you can see the four tires of the car, and then they land it, and the wings collapse. They come together and then fold back into the car, and you can't see them, and the car is driving up to an airport. And it looks like sort of a Formula One car, you know, something you would see racing in Indy. It's the most amazing thing. It came out of a company in Slovakia, of all places, and it's called the Air Car. And it was awarded an official certificate of airworthiness by the Slovak Transit Authority.
2: The Slovak Transit Authority are also the same people that said the Yugo was something that should be sold worldwide. I don't mean to crash your party here, but...
3: They did, Matt. You got to give them this, though. They got the Yugo on the road and kept it there for a while. So they're not just dreamers. They actually are able to get some stuff done.
1: A team of eight specialists clocked up more than 100,000 hours with the Air Car. It's powered by a BMW engine, so that's pretty cool, and runs on fuel sold at any gas station. Like Roger Moore as James Bond, you can drive this thing up to a regular gas station and fill it up. It's something.
3: Do we have any idea what one of these might cost?
1: The article does not say that, I don't think. I'll double check as I skim through it. No, it does not. It's an internal combustion engine for the propulsion system. And it's made to rely on proven technology. The environmental impact can be substantial if such vehicles are scaled up, especially in urban settings. So that's kind of a downer, too. I always have had some problems with too many of these in the air. I mean, look at the amount of crashes you get in any big city every day. That would be a bad crash. But anyway, it's very cool to watch. And Sherry's going to put it up on the Bob and Sherry Facebook page so you can see the complete video. Very cool. Thank you, CNN, for getting a hold of that and running it.
3: I'm with you. I don't know that I want to look up and see cars crashing into my roof and trees or whatever. No. But to finally have a flying car, even if basically no one drives it, finally, one of the things we were promised about the future is here.
1: Well, the thing that really impresses me is that when it's on the ground and the wings are contracted, you can't tell that it's a flying car. It just looks like a really cool race car. And when it's in the air, you can tell that it's a flying car
3: because you can see
1: the four wheels. They don't contract.
3: Yeah, the videos.
1: It's pretty amazing. It's kind of funny looking to see, because you can say, that's a car that's actually flying. So I don't know what happens. The company says it will have zero carbon and be nearly silent. So I don't know how they do that with a BMW engine. But by the way, you have to have a pilot's license. You just cannot buy one of these over at the Slovak Auto Mall and then take off into the air. You got to be a pilot in order to
2: BMW fly. Has made a lot of aviation. That's why that logo looks like that. That's a propeller.
1: Oh, is that right?
2: Yep.
1: Yeah.
2: So I trust the engines, but not so much the Slovak part of it.
1: Well, it's 100,000 miles in the air. That's a lot of miles.
3: Well, doesn't it make you feel better, though, to know that you have to have a pilot license and that my daughter will not be, like, accidentally strafing your roof later today?
1: I'm just surprised it didn't come out of Northern California or Detroit, you know? It came out of Slovakia. And that's prejudice. I have to add, it's American prejudice, but I thought we would come up with this thing first.
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3: 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And right. I guess himself heard that and decided that that was his cue to go somewhere. So
1: I can picture he's got a tent up in the mountains.
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1: You know what I find so curious? When it's the month of December, you could be invited to a party on December 2nd, and you're dressed up all festive, holiday, Christmassy, and nobody blinks. Nobody blinks. But if it's October 1st, and you're invited to a party, and you show up as a cat, or a goblin, or a witch, or some character for Halloween, people look at you like, what are you doing? This is not a costume party. Why are you wearing that getup? Isn't that so funny? So the month of December, we celebrate all things festive and holiday. And, you know, you can be Mrs. Kringle if you want, Mr. Kringle if you want. But if it's October, the month of Halloween, only on Halloween or the weekend date that falls the day before Halloween is acceptable to go out in public in a costume. And people won't think you're crazy or you're just off. I mean, it's really a definitive line in the sand on that. There's not a lot of people that be like, oh my God, yeah, of course. It's October 5th. Let's go to the movies dressed in costumes for Halloween. I got my costume ready. Why not? There are some people who love Halloween so much they want it to be their Christmas. But sorry, you get one, maybe 2 days. Let me look at the calendar to be sure, because I remember last year was Friday and we didn't have a leap year. So this year, Halloween should be Saturday. It should be Saturday. And that should then make Friday and Saturday the Halloween nights. Okay, yeah, it's true. This year, October 31st is Saturday. So that would mean it's acceptable to go out on October 30th to a Halloween party dressed in Halloween costume. But not the night after. Odd, right? Something to think about. It's Weekends with Rula.

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3: Don't y'all know I was today years old when I realized you do not have to dial a 1 in front of my hotline number? I'm so used to saying 1-855-55-RULA. 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It goes right through. 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I think as I'm a child of the 1900s, everything was like 1-800, blah, blah, blah, or 1-866, blah, blah, blah. 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
2: 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Or you can reach out to me on Instagram at Radio Rula. That's R-O-U-L-A. And you can send me a DM that way. And I could say direct message. My niece once was like, that's so funny when you say direct message. Well, listen, sliding up into the DMs meant something different before you were born. Now it's just the way that everybody communicates. Oh, send me a DM. Or those are my DMs. I found this in my DMs. So get into my DMs at Radio Rula on Instagram here on Weekends with Rula. Just when I-

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1: Well, that does it for me, my friends. 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But don't you worry, I'm here every single weekend, and you can reach out to me any way you want. 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That's R-O-U-L-A. Or you can call me on my hotline. It's 855-55 Rula. That's R-O-U-L-A. And I'm here all the time. Just tag me. If you have any questions for me or quandary or something you want me to bring up, I'm happy to do that. And a lot of people have enjoyed my cocktail recipes, even though I am not a bartender anymore. I used to be. But I like to share some of those fall feels. If it's feeling fall where you are, you want to hit up my Instagram and see some mocktails and cocktails you can enjoy. Okay, cheers to that. I'll talk to you next weekend. Have a great weekend. Big hugs. I'll talk to you right here next weekend on Weekends with Rula. Bye.

0: That's Ella Langley on Q98. Here's a list of everyday inconveniences that drive us nuts, like buying scissors only to realize you need another pair of scissors to open the package, losing the end of the tape, and then when you finally find it, it shreds in long, annoying pieces. The 10 hot dogs, 8 buns dilemma. Never understood that one. Why 8 buns and 10 hot dogs? Trying to open a Capri Sun. Mismatched Tupperware lids and containers. The phone charger that you think is charging, but never was. And the grocery bag that rips in the driveway. Just hope it wasn't the pasta sauce. I'm still the 10 hot dogs, 8 buns dilemma. That's my biggest inconvenience. Never understood that one. Let's fix that now. More variety on your way coming up with the latest from Cat's Eye and music from Miles Smith.
1: I've had the house to myself for like a day and a half because I haven't been alone since March 13th, 2020. 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I guess himself heard that and decided that that was his cue to go somewhere. So,
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0: Q98, and it's National Day of Encouragement, a day dedicated to uplifting people around us and making a positive impact. 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You've got this. Hang on. Stay positive. Yes, you can. Happy National Day of Encouragement. More variety on your way coming up. I've got Olivia Dean and Bruno Mars on Q98.
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0: 98 with Ariana Grande. 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Bud Light was second, followed by Stella Artois. 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
1: It is not even daylight, and my husband was burning up my phone. 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
1: 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Stupid. What would inspire the man before the sun is even up to be on one of his anti-Leonardo DiCaprio tirades?
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Q98, a man on Reddit wants to know if it's a red flag that his girlfriend recently moved in and repeatedly and secretly throws away his snacks for his health. For what it's worth, he says he's a relatively fit guy. Yes!

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0: That's Gracie Abrams on Q98. Who's most likely to? You or your significant other? Like, who's most likely to leave one spoonful of food in the container so they don't have to throw it away? You or your significant other? Who's most likely to start a home project and discover 3 hours later that a second trip to the store is required? You or your significant other? Who's most likely to turn the thermostat 1 degree and act like they have saved the household economy? You or your significant other? And who's most likely to say we need to clean this weekend and then mysteriously become very busy? You or your significant other? I'll let you talk that out with more of today's Best Friday on your way coming up with the latest from Cat's Eye and music from Flo Rida on Q98.
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0: Q98 and Taylor Swift. And here are the most forgotten items left in hotel rooms. Phone chargers, because they're often plugged in behind nightstands or desks. Clothes and swimsuits. People forget clothes in drawers or a bathing suit left hanging to dry in the bathroom. Toiletries, like toothbrushes and skincare products, are always left behind. Sex toys. They're often forgotten in the bedding. Jewelry, wallets, cash, and passports. Dentures. And apparently, they're sometimes left behind on bathroom counters. Ooh. More variety on your way coming up here on your Saturday. Thanks for hanging out with music from Olivia Rodrigo and Maroon 5 on Q98.
1: Your sibling can never be happy for any good thing that comes your way. 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You are the reason that they don't have a great relationship with you. The silent treatment, the, well, I guess I'll just have to do everything, won't I? 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

0: 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When ordering fast food, would you rather a person or an automated system take your order? 75% or 3 in 4 Americans say they prefer human interaction when ordering fast food. 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I don't. I'm Stay Healthy. 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

0: created Ariana Grande, and here's common knowledge that people got way wrong, like pineapples grow from plants on the ground and not on trees. A lot of people had no idea that chicken tenders are short for chicken tenderloins. Pickles are cucumbers. Reindeer are real animals and not just Santa's helpers. Ponies are not baby horses. Ponies are their own type of horse, and a baby horse is called a foal. Common knowledge that people got way wrong. Step it up with more variety on your way coming up from Miley and One Republic.
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2: 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Let's do it. 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

0: 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Coming up from Alex Warren.
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0: That's Olivia Rodrigo on Q98. Are you ready for this? AI can now run background checks on first dates. Yes, it uses data from one of those sites that collects public records on people, including marriages, family, criminal records, bankruptcies, tax liens, and social media accounts, including LinkedIn. All daters need is the name or phone number to run a search. It will also highlight red or green flags about the person. But the CEO encourages users not to pass judgment, even if the site does. And she highlights the safety aspect. You're looking to pay $5 to $20 a month. Hang out with more variety on your way. Coming out from Harry Styles and Zara Larsson on Q98.
1: 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Okay.

0: 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A picnic at the park.
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0: Make s'mores. We do that every summer. 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Have a water balloon fight.
1: 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Come on, guy. Let's do it. No, that's not going to work right now.
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0: Q98. And what's the mealtime habit causing friction between couples? The one person who essentially scarfs down a meal while another takes leisurely bites. One expert says partners who eat at different paces may actually be more compatible than not. Like a lot of things, the key is to have a conversation about it if it's becoming an issue. Although if you do it at mealtime, it needs to be before the fast eater really locks in, because they'll be taking their plate to the sink in no time. Slow down and hang out with more variety on your way coming up here on your Saturday night. 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

Hey, I'm Bill Barker. Thanks for hanging out. Have a great weekend. Be safe. Stay responsible. Please don't drink and drive. Arrive alive and hang out with more of today's best variety with Cannon and Open House Party next on Q98. I'll smile.

0: Q98. 800-669-1010. Open house party is on. I'm Cannon with a K. What are you doing tonight in Florida?
1: Not much. Worked on homework.
0: Oh, that
1: yeah.
0: Sucks. Where do you go?

0: It's the new fall season on Open House Party. Tonight with Jordan from the Beaches.
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0: $100. That'll buy you a lot of hoodies. We'll give it away 1 hour from right now. Later on tonight, Jordan from the Beaches is stopping by. And your requests all night long, they drive the show. 800-669-1010. We just got started.
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